0: On the way, we're going to be going behind the song with Luke Combs to find out which one of his songs he actually added to one of his albums after it was pretty much done. He's like, hold on, we got one more to put on here.
1: You know what? It always seems like those big hits.

0: Behind the Song. Behind the Song with Rob and Holly.
1: We're going back to 2020 when Luke Combs added a song to his What You See Is What You Get album, the deluxe edition.
2: And that's because of his love for his wife, Nicole. So here's what he had to say on writing the song.
3: I wrote this song with Rob Williford and Drew Parker. I wrote this song, obviously, about my wife, Nicole. And it was the first song that I had written in our new house that we live in here in Tennessee. And so it just felt like we were taking a huge step forward with our relationship and with our life, and I wanted to encompass that in a song.

0: Hey, what do you call that siding that you got on that above ground pool? It looks from far away, it looks like straw, almost like a tiki hut type of situation.
1: It's fake wood painted onto the side of the pool. So it's like one of those pools that like are poles, but then all the outside is like a liner essentially or whatever. It was on sale at Walmart, and I'm pretty sure that is why it was on sale, because it's so ugly. Nobody wants this in their yard. People, when they get a pool, they want a blue pool. You know what I mean? They want it blue on the outside.
0: I feel
1: this
0: like
1: is brown.
0: You just have to go all in with the tiki stuff. You need more straw. You need tiki huts. You need tiki torches.
1: It's not tiki. I want you to zoom in on the photo
0: Yeah, but it's the same color. I feel like it'll go well.
1: This is more farmy. And if you look at the photo, you'll see our hay wagon. And we're going to make that into the deck. No need to build a deck when you have a hay wagon.
0: You just park a trailer next to it?
1: Yeah, you just like pull it up. The trailer is our new, you see that camper? It's got the NASCAR logo on it, by the way.
0: Yeah, I see
1: that camper is our new pool house.
0: And to
1: if you're like, oh, I need to change my clothes real quick or something, you go into that camper.
0: And
1: you might see
0: the
1: raccoon. Okay, but it's all right.
0: To get to the pool, you have to walk across the ditch
1: One board, like the plank. You got to walk the plank. If you want to see the chaos, this is real life, by the way. This is not made up. We did not make this on AI. I'm not. This is just how we live.
0: Country
1: here
0: living
1: in the Holly household. Go follow us on socials at Rob and Holly Show.

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0: Let's bring back the game that we used to love and play, baby talk.
1: Okay. All right.
0: This is where I'm going to play you a baby who is talking and saying words, and then you have to figure out what they're saying. Okay?
1: I was good at this at one time around 5 years ago when Emmett was 2 years old, I think. 1 year, okay. 1 or 2 years old when they start babbling. 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
0: You're a little rusty. Okay, so I'm going to play it for you coming up.

0: Rob, it's really nice to have you back from paternity leave. And I feel like I was wondering, because it's been a long time. So Emmett is he seven now?
1: Yep.
0: Okay. And then little baby Colt is a little baby.
1: Six
0: and I was like,
1: 6 weeks.
0: Oh, manoli. And I was like, okay, well, we need to get Rob ready. Because before you know it, your baby will be talking. It does seem to go by in a blink of an eye. And I thought,

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0: Let's play baby talk. With Robin Holly.
1: Okay, this is one of my favorite games, and I'm so happy you had a baby, Rob, because we can bring it back to get you in training to understand your baby.
2: Yeah, Colt's not talking yet. He's 6 weeks old. He's just crying all the time.
1: Oh, you got time. You got time to practice. Yeah. Okay. Are you ready for the? It's going to be. We're just going to start off with one word, and we're going to just go easy. Not a phrase or anything. Just one word. Are you ready?
2: Okay. Yeah. Sure.
3: Baby.
1: Did you hear that?
2: Give it to me again.
3: Baby.
1: Did you hear that?
2: Whose child is this?

0: Just never mind.
1: Just never mind that.
0: never mind that, Rob.
1: I don't know. Important. I heard booby talks. I don't know what that means.
0: No. That is not the word. You would be incorrect. Do you want to know what is being said?
1: Yeah.
0: Blueberries. Sounds very similar to what you said, but that is blueberries.
1: Blueberries and boobies. Very, sounds very similar. And, you know, that's the only thing on a baby's mind is the latter.

0: On the way in just a few minutes, Dasha is going to be joining us, and I don't think you're going to believe how old she was when she first started writing songs.
1: Okay, so we're going to hear from Dasha, and we're going to play her new song on the way.

0: Not at this party is the latest from Dasha, and you got started pretty early with this whole songwriting thing, didn't you?
1: Were you starting writing songs like when you were 10,
2: mm-hmm.
1: or even before that?
2: I think I was 8 when I wrote my first song.
1: Do you?

0: Like, what was it? Like, do you remember what it was?
1: One of them was a song called Round and Round.
0: Okay.
1: But this third grader that I was in love with in second grade.
2: The songs have always been about...
1: I have a lot of feelings. I have a lot of crushes, okay? Sue me.
0: Boys are sometimes inspiring. Yes.
1: I'm a Pisces, okay? I feel a lot of things. Yeah. No, I would write a lot of songs in the back, like my math notebooks and stuff. It actually started with poetry, though. I won this, this U.S.-wide competition for poetry in second grade.
0: And you're it was a poet laureate?
1: Yeah, exactly. Oh, wow. And I was I wrote a poem called Life is in My Heart, and it was, like, the most dramatic thing for an 8-year-old to write. But I was, like, serving, and it won, so...

0: Hey, we're the Rob and Holly Show, and yeah, we're 6.5 weeks in now with a new baby at home. Emmett is 7. Do you think he's been in like super excited about this situation, or do you think he's like, oh man, I am not the only child anymore?
1: I thought he was really excited to be a big brother, right? Is it going well? How's it going?
0: Yeah, honestly, a lot of people were like, oh man, this could go different ways. You know, he could hate it or he could love it. He for the most part, he loves it. He's been helping us out a ton. He's been holding the baby. He's been feeding the baby bottles. Yeah, he's been doing all the stuff.
1: Honestly, this is probably the right thing to do, is like you have a baby and then you wait till that baby grows to just old enough to help you with the next baby.
0: Not that we...
1: And then you just keep washing and repeating that, well, that whole thing.
0: We can't continue to do that. I don't think you hit an age where you can't continue to do that.
1: Yeah, it's unfortunate that we can't be like... You know, birds, you know, where we just lay a bunch of eggs,
0: we should sit on them for a while. We should have started when we were a lot younger. I think that's the main thing. I'm like, we could have been doing this in high school. I've known Katie since we were in second grade.
1: Listen, everyone tells me to shush when I say it, but I was like, you know, everyone said teenage pregnancy was real bad. But honestly, once you like hold your own baby, you're like, man, I should have done this when I was younger.
0: Yeah, the kids would have been out of the house already.
1: All right.

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0: Coming up this Friday, we got another superstar artist taking over our whole show. And this guy, is he unlucky or is he lucky?
1: I think he looks at it as if he's very lucky. And you're talking about the golf ball that hit King Brown in the head and split his ear open. We're going to need to check his stitches this Friday. So make sure to join us.

0: and robots and whatnot. Everyone's worried about them taking our jobs, but do we want a robot doing this particular job? I don't know. Maybe.
1: I think they kind of have this already, but I don't think I like it. They're taking it to the next level, and it's creeping me out. We'll tell you what's going on coming up.

0: So when you go to the doctor and you need surgery,
1: mm-hmm.
0: would you be all right with a robot doing the surgery?
1: Absolutely not.
0: Why not?
1: Well, some people are like, oh, robot might not make an error. I'm like, have you used ChatGPT lately? They make errors all the time. They're not always the smartest.
0: Yeah, before Chat and Claude and all this stuff, I would have been like, yeah, dude, give me the robot. The robot's probably going to make less mistakes than the human who is imperfect, correct? That would have been my thought. But now, yeah, you're right. Since we use AI with these apps, and almost every day I have to correct my AI assistant, and I catch him doing things that aren't correct.
1: See?
0: And it goes, it'll be like, oh, yeah, you're right. I'm sorry. So when you're dealing with surgery and you're like, hey, you took my appendix out. It was supposed to be my gallbladder. And it just goes, oh, whoops, sorry about that.
1: Right. You're like, no. So these humanoid robots are performing surgery on pigs. And so they're testing it out, and it creeps me out. I'm just letting you know.
0: No, I don't know. Again, it's getting too out of hand.

0: Looks like Megan Maroney's been taking some notes from a Garth Brooks concert, huh? She's flying now over the crowd.
1: She does. She gets in a windowsill and then she flies over the entire crowd, and it gives me so much anxiety. And if you would like to know what Megan's thoughts are about it, you should listen to our podcast, because we talked to Megan Maroney. I'm sorry, I should say your last name. It sounds like I'm like, know her. Like, she's like my friend. She is kind of my friend now.
0: There's other Megans in country music too, so you know.
1: Yeah. So just know Megan Maroney and our latest podcast. It's posted. It's there. Check it out at Rob and Holly Show. 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

0: On the way in just a few minutes, we still need to find out how one guy was making some money off the Taylor Swift and Travis Kelce wedding.
1: And you know, he's saying he's doing it for art, but honestly, I think it's kind of creepy. And so we'll tell you what's happening on the way.
2: Baby,

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1: This one reads, artist sells trash collected outside Taylor Swift and Travis Kelce's Madison Square Garden wedding.
2: Creepy. That's creepy. He's pulling out trash and then he's selling it to people. And I think it's weird. Apparently, he's pulled out some an ovulation test kit. There's no way. Okay. There's no way that that was in the actual garbage from that. Okay.
1: Yeah, who takes the test at the wedding?
2: I think it got mixed in with other garbage. So just be careful when you're buying this garbage.
1: Hey, this man is an entrepreneur. The people, so that's not creepy. What's more creepy is the people who are actually buying the trash.

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Speaking of the coast, remember Pfeiffer Beach, you and me. That sunset, cliffs by the sea, and the night rolled in. And you still talk about that moon that I can't recall, but God, I

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0: 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The biggest hits, the country superstars, they're right here. And we're glad you are too. We are.
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1: As a co-host nation, the U.S. men's national team walked into their own World Cup with something they haven't had since 1994, home field advantage. Down 2-0 inside 35 minutes, the U.S. men's national team never found their footing against Belgium in the round of 16. Christian Pulisic left with an injury, and a costly goalkeeping error from Matt Freeze compounded the damage in a 4-1 defeat at Lumen Field. It marked the fourth time in five World Cups the Americans exited at the round of 16. It feels exactly the same, Tyler Adams said afterward. A historic knockout win, a golden roster, home field advantage, still not enough. Will 2030 finally be the year the U.S. breaks through?
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5: As a co-host nation, the U.S. men's national team walked into their own World Cup with something they haven't had since 1994, home field advantage, and a roster loaded with talent playing at the highest levels in Europe. Mauricio Pochettino led a 26-man group anchored by AC Milan's Christian Pulisic, chasing a first quarterfinal since 2002. A Group D draw against Paraguay, Australia, and Turkey looked manageable on paper. The pressure? Sky high. Would a golden generation finally deliver on American soil or crumble under the weight of expectation? That question would define the entire tournament. Will 2030 finally be the year the U.S. breaks through?
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1: Florian Balogun entered this World Cup as a name. He left the group stage as the U.S. men's national team's leading man. The 25-year-old striker scored 3 goals through the tournament, powering the Americans through a group stage many predicted would be a battle. But his moment turned controversial fast. A straight red card in the round of 32 against Bosnia and Herzegovina threatened to sideline their top scorer for the biggest match of the cycle. And then things escalated even more. The White House got involved, and the one-game ban was suspended. Would a golden generation finally deliver on American soil or crumble under the weight of expectation? That question would define the entire tournament. Will 2030 finally be the year the U.S. breaks through?
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If you find yourself thinking, oh my gosh, the World Cup, it is still going on. Yes, but the final, the championship, it is on Sunday. We are nearing the end of soccer.

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1: What are the best and worst states to live in? Let's start with the best. Everything on this list, best and worst, is shocking. Vermont, Maine, and New Jersey, in descending order, were 1, 2, and 3 of the best states to live in. I mean, what is going on up in Vermont that we do not know about? I had no idea. The worst states to live in? Indiana at 3, Texas at 2, and Tennessee were the worst. Tennessee, the 1 worst state to live in. Of course I live in Nashville. Not only do I live in the worst state, also my job is always on the list of like dying and going extinct careers. I will say though, given those circumstances, I'm still very happy with life. So I feel like it can only go up from here.

day, Potts Farm was a place to go. 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

In a recent survey, 1 in 4 Americans think that they could score a World Cup goal. Guys, this is what the kids call delulu. No, you could not. Sunday.

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1: Recently, Justin Moore had to take some time off from touring.
2: Till my last day, till my last breath, of everyone that can, I can love you the best.
1: He shared several weeks ago on social media that he would be taking time off to focus on his health and his family. Well, he returned to the stage this past weekend, and he shared that he actually spent the last 30 days in rehab.
3: A sign over here said, welcome back, that we've been off a while. There was a lot of speculation. My drinking got out of control, and so I just got out of rehab for 30 days. This is my 31st day sober. Thank you. And I'm gonna try to help as many people from this point forward till my last days on earth.
1: I have to say, I really respect his honesty and vulnerability, just sharing that with his fans. I mean, you never know who needs to hear that. So proud of you, Justin Moore.

0: Queens to Long Island, Brooklyn to the Bronx, we're the soundtrack for sanity. 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

You know Jason Aldean's song, How Far Does a Goodbye Go? But you know the story behind it. Aldean's going to tell that today while he's hanging out on the Superstar Power Hour from 2 to 3.

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1: Imagine being married for 80 years. This will be centenarian couple John and Jerry Carroll, who are 101 and 100, just celebrated 80 years of marriage. They have 3 children, 7 grandchildren, 21 great-grandchildren, and 1 great-great-grandchild. And their favorite thing to do together, you aren't ready for this, is to go to McDonald's every Friday and get an Egg McMuffin with sausage, which they've been doing for years. So their local Mickey D's made it extra special by putting up a banner under the golden arches, congratulating them on 8 decades and counting. So just a little feel-good Tuesday story for you.

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In a recent survey, 1 in 4 Americans said that they think they could score a World Cup goal. 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

He's a ranch hand in a pinch, man. Hotter than the red on the cattle brand. 'Cause she's a gold digger with a quick trigger. A cast iron skillet swinging.

You know that I am loving all of the rom-coms that have been coming out lately. If you are in need of one to watch, I'm gonna help you pick which one is right for you based on like classic rom-coms coming up in just a few.

0: and Company.
1: In the last couple of years, there has been a rebirth, a resurgence of the rom-com, which, thank God, because I feel like for a decade, we were so consumed by murder shows. We were really just, we were due for some lovey-dovey yearning. And I have been lapping it up. I've been watching all the rom-coms. So I'm going to help you with which new rom-com is right for you, right? Because like the classics are the classics. But if you're looking for something new, these are my recommendations. So if you loved Notting Hill, I would check out The Idea of You with Anne Hathaway. She falls for a guy who's famous and much younger. It's so good. If you liked The Proposal, I highly recommend Anyone But You with Glenn Powell and Sydney Sweeney. If you loved You've Got Mail, there's a

Brand new, very modern take on that. Voicemails for Isabel on Netflix. I know, I haven't shut up about it. If you're a fan of When Harry Met Sally, check out The People We Meet on Vacation. So good. And then if you loved My Big Fat Greek Wedding, check out Crazy Rich Asians. I will also, you know what, I'll post this on our Instagram stories at Katie and Company so you can refer to it later if needed.

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2: On the way today, talking to Jason Aldean about the one song that almost didn't make it onto his album, How Far Does the Goodbye Go? We'll play that one for you, too. We're also going to find out what was the very first tattoo he ever got, so stick around. Here he is right now with Carrie Underwood. This is If I...

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1: I was all but 22, I think, at the time. I'd been out on the road, lonely at night, and it'd been a while.

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1: Jason Aldean is here this week hanging out with us. And off the air just a second ago, we were talking about tattoos. What was the first tattoo that you ever got?
2: My first tattoo is actually covered up now, but it was...
1: Oh, is it?
2: Yeah. This sun right there, this guy. It's black because it used to be a pit bull's face, like these glowing green eyes. It was terrible. It was the worst tattoo ever.

0: How old were you when you got that?
1: I think I got it like the day after I graduated high school, 18. And so, yeah, it was horrible. Ended up getting it redone, and I'm glad it's up there so I can most of the time keep it covered up. But it's definitely not the coolest one I got by far. After that one is when I kind of started saying, all right, I gotta like at least put a little thought into this boy.
0: What's the next one going to be?
1: I don't know. I mean, I got like all my kids' names are on, you know, I got mine and my wife's anniversary. Like, I don't know. It's just got some Georgia and Florida tributes over here. So I don't know. There's nothing I really want at this point. It just kind of happens. One day I'll go, man, that'll be cool. And then I'll go get it done. But I don't have anything in mind right this second.
0: All right. Well, we'll keep an eye out for that on Instagram whenever it does happen. Jason Aldean hanging out with us for the rest of the hour. On the way, he's going to tell us about his latest

good, baby. Did you know that Jason Aldean's latest hit, How Far Does a Goodbye Go, almost did not come out on his most recent album? He's going to tell us this story, and we'll play it for you coming up in just a few on the Superstar Power Hour.

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1: Jason Aldean is here hanging out with us this week, and in just a minute, I want to play your latest number one song, How Far Does a Goodbye Go? But first, can you tell the story behind this? Because it almost didn't make it on your album.
2: We were going in to finish the record. We'd already

0: cut a lot of them. I don't know, right before we went in to cut the last session, my bandmates sent me a song and said, hey, you know, we just wrote this, but, you know, this could be good for the next album. They were already writing stuff for the album after this one.
1: Oh my gosh.
0: And so as soon as I heard it, I just called him. I said, no way we're sitting on this thing for 2 years. Not a chance. So we ended up, I think, bumping a song off the record that we were going to cut and put that in there. And before we even cut it, I was like, that's going to be our lead single. It was just one of those songs to me, you know, lyrically, it was great. I feel like it was a little bit of getting back to like our old school sound a little bit and back to basics a little bit. Those kind of songs to me are like in the wheelhouse. So, you know, I love doing those kind of things. And it was just a well-written song and something that I felt like we haven't put out in a while, anything like that. So it was kind of a no-brainer to me to, you know, that was going to be our lead single and no way I was going to sit on it for 2 years and save it to the next album. So I think they might have known that that was going to happen when they sent me the song maybe, but it was too good to leave on there. And obviously the reaction we've gotten from it's been amazing. So I'm glad we went that route.
2: Well, good thing you did. Here it is, Jason Aldean's number one hit. This is How Far Does a Goodbye Go on the Superstar Power Hour. She said

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0: In New York, we don't do small. The biggest hits, the country superstars, they're right here. And we're glad you are, too. We are.
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0: 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It's Jason Aldean. 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

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It's Sabrina from Queens, and it's going to be a fun weekend of shows. We got Jason Aldean at PNC on Friday, plus Billy Currington and Kip Moore are going to be at Pier 17.

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It's Sabrina from Queens. And I want to tell you about this thing that my friends and I are doing now because it's always so hard to find time to get together. So we instated Walking Club, where every Tuesday we go for an hour walk. And that's our catch-up time. 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

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It's easily 96 degrees out. Heat advisory, so you know, wear your sunscreen, drink your water, all that jazz.

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It's Sabrina from Queens, and it's been about a week or so since we found out that Garth Brooks is going to be touring again with the OG band. 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

0: 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Dale's a loser. I play to win. 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

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It's Sabrina from Queens, and it's time for my favorite part of the show, the 5 o'clock Song Request Happy Hour, where you guys tell me all the music that you want to hear. So DM me your requests right now on Instagram, @SabrinaFromQueens. Like

this last chorus, if it's safe for you to do, folks, will you jump up and down with us one time like crazy people? Are you ready?

0: 94.7. It's Sabrina from Queens. And another summer is going by where I realize that I might be the only single person on the planet who watches the show Big Brother. If there's anyone out there listening that watches it, please reach out to me. I need someone to talk to.
1: You should.

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1: Three wins. That's what Mauricio Pochettino had against his name at the World Cup after the Bosnia match. More than any manager in U.S. men's national team history. Bruce Arena had two. Bora Milutinovic had two. Greg Berhalter, one. Pochettino, three. Paraguay, Australia, and Bosnia. In 18 months on the job, he'd inherited a team that had gone out in the round of 16 in Qatar and then taken them to the same round on home soil. But there was a difference this time. This time, they'd won the group. This time, they'd scored the most goals in program history at a World Cup. This time, they looked like a proper football team. While they fell against Belgium, Pochettino has changed the standard.
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1: And on the way, could you be the next nerd to work on Jeopardy?
2: Do they? Well, I guess they have people working there, don't they? Like, they got to come up with the questions.
1: Yeah, it's not just the one guy who's the host.
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2: Oh, my God.
1: We're going to find out about that in just a few. Plus, it's just the tip Tuesday, so another life hack coming your way, too.
2: First, though, here's song number 7. It's Kate Brown and Woman.

0: sitting at song number 6. That was MacArthur from Hardy, Eric Church, Morgan Wallen, and Tim McGraw.
1: 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It's Corey Kent and Coetzel on Rocky Mountain Low.

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0: On the way in our country dirt, we're going to find out what Hardy's wife, Callie, says she was terrified of when they were dating.
1: And this is like before she even heard him sing or anything like that. So we'll tell you what her greatest fear was coming up.

0: 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Around here? Absolutely. We're all country in the big city.
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1: Now that is filthy.
2: So what was Hardy's wife, Callie, terrified of when they were dating? This is interesting to hear that she was like, oh, well, I guess this is, well, before I set this up, this is before she's ever heard him sing.
3: And he was just like, oh, yeah, I'm a singer. And she's like, okay. Well, listen to this.
4: My worst fear in this life would have been the situation when someone is like, I'm a singer, I'm going to sing a song for you. I was constantly afraid. When we like were first dating and talking, I was like, if this happens to me, I don't know what I'm going to do. Because like, this is his passion. This is what he does. Like, I can't be disgusted by this. Like, I was so scared. I was like, oh my God, I have to be cool. But also I was like, if you're good, that's one thing. But like, if it's bad, oh my God, I was so nervous.
3: It worked out for her, you know?
2: Yeah,
3: it all worked out. He was not bad at singing.
2: He just so happens to be like one of the best in the world.
3: Singer-songwriters ever. I know, right?
2: I guess what she's trying to say, it doesn't sound very nice in this conversation, but what she's trying to say is she sounds like she already liked him, but then she was scared that...
3: If he was a bad singer, she was going to have to like love his bad singing.
2: Yeah, she'd have to support it, and she would have to listen to that bad singing every day, forever.